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Checking your

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So far, MCs come like roach card. 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My kick's time.

0: 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Alley Cat, Big Galact.
1: If you become a pothead, you have the time of your life.
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That was our mentality. Scared of being a casualty made us lose insanity. 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Just the concrete that started growing the rose.

In awareness of our true nature, we get the feeling that oneness is a becoming. It is the perpetual rising toward our more subtle, eternal self, while still being balanced by the forces of our physical earth nature. In this harmonious experience, it is possible for ones who are otherwise seen as women and men of different religious and cultural spheres to function as the universal body of the living God. The contradicting roles of opposition that we play out in the drama of daily earth life is transformed into a mindful inner life work. The nurturing of all life, true self-love. Soul Rebel, so gentle. 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
1: If you become a pothead, you have the time of your life.
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1: Because it helps me make music.
0: And that's like something to do.
1: And that's like something to do.
0: And I'm too high to eat food.
1: And I'm too high to eat food.
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1: Chase him away.

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amateur, spit raps and sonar. So far, MCs come like roach card. 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
1: If you become a pothead, you have the time of your life.
2: Is that true?
3: What would I do if someone offered me these drugs? I'd tell them to take a hike.
4: Chill, man.

0: Hello, hello, and welcome to another episode of Go The Voda Scrapbook with me, Guoda, also known as Gone Girl. And today we're diving into the world of Passepartout Duo, formed of Nicoletta Favari and Christopher Salvito, who since 2015 have been on a continuous journey traveling the world's corners, making music and various instruments as well as installations. Recently, I had the privilege meeting and chatting with Chris and Nico, so I'll let their own words guide us through their background, relationship with various instruments, their setup, collaborations, and music making.
1: I grew up in the States. That's where I'm from. I grew up in New Jersey, and I've been playing music my whole life. I grew up playing piano and violin and guitar and some instruments like that. But I, as a teenager, got super interested in percussion, and that's what I ended up going to music school for. And I think percussion is inherently experimental because anything can be a percussion instrument, and the act of striking something changes it from being an ordinary object into being a percussion instrument. And I think that made it both interesting in terms of instrument making, but also in terms of this general experimentation. And then I think the experimentation is also in a percussionist's DNA just through composers. In the 20th century, you have people like John Cage and Steve Reich, and they looked to percussion first as their kind of way of expressing their experimental approaches. And that kind of got baked into my own approach to the instrument and to writing music and playing music. But maybe I can hand it over to Nico to say her background too.
2: So I also started music when I was 4 or 5 and kind of never stopped, but only became actually serious about it as an adult, like 18 or 19. And I think I heard an interview with Jacob Collier where he was like, oh, you know, there's the musicians that try really hard and have to work really hard, or the ones that kind of don't. We are the kind of people that work really hard. We have like no natural talent or family that is a music in the music industry or whatever. And we feel like it's always a catch up in life with music. But it has become this project since 2015. I think it's become maybe even more than music for us because, it's the only project we have. And somehow it has taken on different form.

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4: I'd tell them to take a hike.

Here are some phantom words. Each set of phantom words consists of repeating words or phrases. When a sequence begins, you may first hear a jumble of meaningless sounds. But after a while, distinct words and phrases suddenly appear. Those coming from your right may seem different from those coming from your left. Then after a while, new words and phrases may appear. Nonsense words and musical sounds may sometimes be mixed in with the meaningful words. Here are some phantom words.

often report hearing words and phrases that are spoken in strange or foreign accents. 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
1: The most blooded in this whole shit. Got the universe in a roach clip. 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

push the picture, spit raps and sonar. So far, MCs come like roach card. 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
5: The moon and the planets are there. And new hopes for knowledge and peace are there. And therefore, as we set sail, we ask God's blessing on the most hazardous and dangerous

0: Good afternoon and good evening, my darlings. This is your afternoon after school special with the one and only and my darling friend, I must admit, a beautiful person, with Julius, with so many acolytes and so many varieties of names. So we're going to be entertaining you for an hour with the conversation that I've been looking forward to for quite a while. Julius is a very busy person with a lot of responsibilities. So saying that, my first question would be to you, Julius. How would you like to introduce yourself?
1: Hey, Sana. How would I like to introduce myself? I never liked that question. Like, it's when people ask me, like, hey, what do you do? And I work in events, I work in music. Here when in the radio, I guess I'd like to introduce myself as a DJ, a music selector, a host.
0: It's one of the most complicated questions when people ask you, what do you do, or how should you kind of stomach that? But it's always interesting to hear not other people's idea of you, but your own idea of you. So that's why the question. Following that, it's really interesting to know you being so involved in so many things. What was your first kind of, in your recollection, what is the first notion of music? How did you get into music overall as a kid or as a teenager?
1: Earliest memories with music for me would probably be MTV playing when I was like 3 or 4. I used to really, really love when Red Hot Chili Peppers came on.
0: Right.
1: Yeah, Californication was a big song back then. By the way, I remember I would get all excited running back and forth around the room hearing those songs. And later in my teens, they really were my favorite band for a while. But I guess that just MTV playing in the house, dad sometimes listening to his cassettes, which was like more or less the usual dad rock, you know, and right. All that kind of stuff. So yeah, that was my introduction to music, I guess, first through my family.
0: Also, it's a beautiful memory. Red Hot Chili Peppers is definitely not a bad, as they say, gateway drug into
1: yeah,
0: music.
1: And
0: MTV, you know, the gods of music rested soul. As you know, MTV is no longer a thing, sadly. They closed it, I think, in the beginning of this year. It was the official end. So, tapes, dad, music. Do you remember the first album that you, let's say, borrowed from the internet or bought?
1: No, definitely not. I do remember my dad teaching me how to borrow from the internet. And it was most likely Green Day. Green Day.
0: Awesome.
1: It was 21st Century something, I think, that I forgot what the album was called, but it's one of their later ones. And my grandpa found an MP3 player when he was just walking his dog. He brought it back. It had like 7 songs on it, I remember. And I listened to all of those to death. And and then my dad taught me how to borrow music and then upload it to my MP3 player. I think Green Day was the first band that I downloaded.
0: Oh, that's not at all a bad selection. Very fitting, I think, for the age and time.
1: Oh yeah, when you're 9 years old, Green Day is the shit.
0: The Cat's Pajamas, and they say, I'd never understood why cats wear pajamas. They are perfect as they are, but there we go. All right, so that was a beautiful, fortunate gift for now a music selector and a DJ, and also you work at festivals and curate and stuff, but we will get to that.
1: Yeah.
0: So you got that, and then somehow magically you ended up here. So what happened further? What was your first gig, or how did your interest in like collecting music evolved? Was it like a gig, or?
1: I was just really, really into music by the time I was in high school. It was, the main thing in my life, you know?
0: Right.
1: My favorite thing I realized was music. I was just listening to a lot of hip hop, not only hip hop, but lots and lots and lots of hip hop, and doing research and deep dives and all this kind of stuff. And my friends started DJing, like playing electronic music, house, techno, and that kind of stuff. And they started talking me into it. At first, I was like, nah, I don't need to be a DJ. I just like listening to the music. But then, my good friend, Edgar Stafara, we were talking with him once, I remember, and he really pushed me to start DJing and get into it. And this was already when I had my first job in nightlife, which was Raja Club in Palanga. So yeah, I got my first salary from Raja, and I bought a little controller with it. Started learning to DJ. I guess it was just a way to make use of all the knowledge and the music I was hoarding. You know, yeah. Then just more do something more with it than just listen. So, yeah.
0: Oh, that's interesting. How did you end up in Raja? Because we met in Vilnius. Did you travel to Palanga, or did you live there? Or?
1: I worked there for a couple of seasons. One season in Raja, another season another place in Palanga as well. So yeah, it was like summer seasonal job. I have plenty of relatives in the seaside, so. That's easy for me as well, just spending the summer at my grandparents, not worrying about food.
0: And money. Yeah. You know, but it sounds really beautiful. It sounds like one of those 90s movies where a kid or like a young teenager travels to his family for a summer break and ends up working in a nightclub, in a music venue, and then evolves. There's this movie that I love. It's called Almost Famous, and it kind of has a very similar twang to it, about a kid who ends up working in the radio and then allegedly touring with a band that is very similar to Led Zeppelin, but it has a different name, so kind of reminds me of you. Okay. Right, so you ended up working there, and then you bought your first deck, you know, like a little thing. Oh, that's so sweet. And then your friend said, you know, you should try playing music. Do you remember your first gig?
1: Yeah, it was a train wreck.
0: How come?
1: I was bad at mixing. I had no clue about selecting tracks for the dance floor. Like, what you're really supposed to do, how to control the energy. Nah, it was... I was barely surviving behind the decks when playing that music, but it came, it went, and next times I was at least a little bit better. But the first gig, yeah, it was a train wreck in this very shady place as well.
0: Where?
1: Now they have Elastica there, but back then it was... It was this nameless basement club with a very shady owner and a bunch of shady parties happening there. Also, lots of underage people as well. I was nearly underage myself then, like 19, I think, or 20.
0: Yeah, I wanted to ask
1: like
0: you,
1: that.
0: How old were you?
1: I was 20 at the time. Yeah, I was 20 when I started DJing. Yeah.
0: All right. Oh, so you are in this dark, mysterious place with shady people and shady smells. And,
1: yeah, definitely shady smells.
0: Shady people, shady smells, as it's supposed to be, especially in the beginning. Well, maybe now it's not how it goes, but yeah, that's definitely a thing earlier on. And what music did you play? Like, what you selected? What was your, I don't know, style or what?
1: I was still very much looking for my style and just interested in any and everything, you know.
0: Right.
1: I have tried my hand at playing lots of different styles. I remember that gig, I had a Detroit techno playlist ready because it was somehow related to like the theme of the event. But yeah, I always knew that I'm gonna play hip hop. That was apparent from day one. But yeah, also explored a lot of electronic music. So it was like house, techno, electro, and just bit by bit finding my sound, my style, you know, what I enjoy playing. Not everything that you enjoy listening to is going to be the same thing you enjoy playing, and vice versa as well. Maybe like the music you enjoy playing isn't always the music you enjoy just listening to,
0: right,
1: in the house and stuff. So yeah, it really took me a while to try out lots of different styles and narrow my focus. Yeah.
0: Oh, it's quite an interesting journey as well when you think about what you listen at home versus what you want to play and how the sound actually sounds in a big venue with speakers.
1: Yeah.
0: And how it kind of flows through you when you play. Because at home, you sadly cannot listen music as loudly as you want, because if you are respectful to your neighbors, which I believe that you are a very respectful person, I've seen it many times, so I wouldn't assume that you would be like blasting music at 4 a.m. to the full volume. But
1: sadly, no. I don't have the gall.
0: Oh, it's just another compliment to you. But hearing that on the big system with like speakers and everything, that's quite an experience. So I wanted, because you mentioned hip hop a few times, and you started playing the first track, and I was like, oh my god, I love this song. So tell me about the track. Why did you pick that one specifically?
1: Oh, it's just a classic, really. It was one of the first hip hop songs that we'd listened to. My friend told the story a bunch of times, once at the radio as well, in Donata's show, Nonfiction. But my friend has had this boombox, like old school, you know, boombox, needed 8 huge batteries so it could play for like 3 or 4 hours.
0: Yes, I used to have it be, yeah.
1: Yeah, and he would play a lot of Gangstar, and yeah, Above the Clouds is the track that stuck with me the most out of those, you know, that he would play. We'd listen to a lot of Lithuanian hip-hop as well, like GNG Syndikatas, Garaje Narukoma. It was Šiluminis Punktas then, not even Garaje Narukoma. But but it's I guess my favorite Gangstar track, Above the Clouds. Yeah.
0: Was it on tape? Please tell me it was on tape.
1: No, we borrowed MP3s from the internet.
0: Right.
1: Yeah.
0: Right. Because for me, every time I hear the word boombox, I always remember either a double tape deck boomboxes, you know, because I am from an earlier generation.
1: Yeah.
0: So
1: yeah,
0: for me, it's always like it's a tape.
1: It did have tape decks and everything. Yeah, but
0: so that's a fancy one with a CD player and a tape.
1: We played through the phone, aux cord going into the boombox.
0: Okay, that's some hacky shit. I'm telling you, like, this is next level. We were much more simpler then, because CDs were so expensive when they came out. Going to hip hop, I always very curious and interested why and what you like/love about hip hop?
1: I don't know. I don't really stop and ask myself. It's just my favorite kind of music. It's a kind of folk music, how I see it.
0: Right.
1: You know, it's yeah, and I really, really do like that aspect of it, which is like, it's music that gives these worldly perspectives. I don't know how to put it at the moment, but
0: I hear you.
1: Yeah, I like. I don't know. I just love it. The rhythms, the how, what they do with the samples, like rhyming, everything about it is just. I don't know. It works for me. You know, that's what floats my boat.
0: Right. And that's a beautiful analogy when you said like it's folk music, because if we go into the idea of what folk music actually is,
1: yeah,
0: it's people telling stories.
1: Yeah, exactly.
0: So
1: exactly. And it's like there's a musical tradition to it as well. Like a lot of folk music is gonna be people telling stories on the same kind of rhythm or instrumental that, you know, 100 people before have told their stories on,
0: right,
1: that, you know. And yeah, and then everybody can still do their own kind of thing, put their own twist on it. It's, yeah, it's really, really, really cool.
0: The stories that you kind of, how do you say this, almost like absolved in all of this, do you think that it influenced you in a way of like thinking or viewing the world or viewing how different people are in different places?
1: I'm sure it did. I'm not exactly sure how just yet, but it definitely should have influenced me, especially in, you know, those teenage formative years when I was in my headphones 24/7. Yeah, I do remember listening to a lot of like underground Lithuanian hip hop as a teenager, and that really reinforced some teenage edginess back then, because yeah, those guys are edgy as hell, the Lithuanian rappers I used to listen to. So yeah, that was definitely a thing. I don't know, it's hard to say how hip-hop influenced my outlook on the world.
0: I was just thinking, you know, that we, especially people from smaller countries, and as we were, I think that when you listen to the music that comes from like small areas of very big cities that has its own kind of ecosystem, whether you know, a lot of people know one of my favorite bands is Black Sabbath, and if you look what Black Sabbath is, especially, but what it was just this tiny little dot, you know, in Birmingham, but listening to that, you could have connected to the stuff that they're portraying in their own fantastical world. Your dad rock music, and then hip hop, and then hip hop tells these very precise stories about these microcosms that exist in these massive cities with their massive economies and issues. And still, you know, you and I'll put myself into this, you know, listening to that when you were like 9, 10, or 12, you kind of live through them vicariously. So you're kind of like a part of this massive world, but you can relate to that, which is really interesting.
1: Yeah.
0: And I think hip hop does it the best, because just think about how many words there are in a hip-hop song.
1: Exactly. It's you can say a lot of things and talk about a lot of things. It's a great outlet in that kind of way, where the lyrics really, really, really matter. Like gibberish really lyrics wouldn't really work for a hip-hop song too. So yeah, and it is really fascinating to me as well how sometimes I can be taken to places I've never been for the music, And yeah, being able to relate to the experiences of people living 3,000 or whatever miles away from me. So yeah.
0: Do you, like, coming back to the boombox and all of that, you were already picking records, so it's a bit before you ended up in the place that is now called Elastica. Do you remember, like, after the Green Day and after Chili Peppers, when you started kind of digging your own sound, do you remember, like, an artist or an album that you kind of kept replaying, that you found something very specific to your experience, maybe, or...
1: Well, there's Frank Ocean's Blonde. It's one of those, like, life album, you know? Mm. I can keep coming back to it at different times in my life. And, I keep finding new and new ways to hear the song. Just, the album I meant, not the song. Just, one of those albums where you grow with it. You go out there, experience some life, then come back, listen to it again, and maybe another line starts making sense more, just really speaks to you because of those experiences. So yeah, Frank Ocean's Blonde, definitely. I think I was 18 when I first heard it. Yeah, it came out when I was like 17, 18. So yeah, that's one for sure. Hard to say anything else. Like... I really have abandoned a lot of the music I used to listen to as a teenager and a kid.
0: Oh, but that's natural.
1: Yeah, but but for a lot of people, I'd say still there's going to be like nostalgia factors and all that kind of stuff. People usually hold like their teenage favorite music really, really close to their heart. And for me, like most of the stuff I'll put on and I'm like, No, I get how I could listen to this back then, but not what I want to listen to today. So yeah.
0: But maybe that's the point of nostalgia. It needs to become nostalgic. Maybe it's too early. You know, maybe the gap is too short. You know, like I love Spice Girls, but if I would, you know, the moment I stopped listening to them, it took me like maybe 15 years to kind of hear it again and say, fuck, that's amazing. Because it is amazing. I don't care. It's amazing. Go listen to Spice Girls when you were 40 and tell me what you think. You know, so perhaps it's also that.
1: Could be.
0: Going back to digging, because you do play so many, I've heard you play so many different genres and so many different styles. So hip hop, then you mentioned Detroit techno. Like, how did you kind of what caught your attentions? What genres we were listening to and thought like, okay, this is interesting. I want to know more about this. And perhaps why something became interesting to you musically?
1: So, yeah, of course, at first it was rock and hip hop. I was really into punk rock in my early teens. Then through hip hop, I got into jazz slowly. And it was like from this approach of learning about hip hop, sort of trying to find, you know, the roots of the genre, yeah, so to speak, to understand the genre better. And through that, I got into like jazz and soul music and funk and rhythm and blues and stuff like that. Then I got into electronic music when I started going to parties and clubbing, because just the culture at the events was really what got me into it more. The culture of the people there at those events, because the hip hop parties, it's different. It's we like to joke that there's lots and lots of testosterone in your usual local hip hop party, and like not in the best way. It's just no fun with those people oftentimes. And So yeah, so through the events, I got into electronic music, and then through DJing, I guess, got more and more into it.
0: I propose, because this is a beautiful cliffhanger, that we would play another track that you picked, and we will get back to the electronic music, because that's also gold.
1: Okay.
0: Stay tuned and stay focused.
1: Some Monday motivation music.
0: Absolutely.
2: Spread ego, cross the block. Spread ego, cross the block. I fuck the music. I make it curl. I fuck the music with my serpent curl.

0: we're back. So, electronic music. Do tell, do tell, do tell. What was your... You played in Elastica, right? I will say Elastica because that's how it's easier maybe for people to...
1: But it wasn't Elastica. But okay, the venue, you can say it because I've played there as well after, so yeah.
0: You played in a lot of places and you are wonderful, but just for the kind of like a pin on a map, you know, if you were taking a map, it was the space, but it wasn't called that.
1: Yeah.
0: So tell me, what was the kind of... What did you like about that culture, that people? What kind of gripped your attention? What was the pull you said about community and how people were?
1: Yeah, so exactly the sense of community and just how everyone was open-minded and welcoming. Yeah, that people there are generally very open-minded. That's what I really, really like about that culture to this day. With hip-hop. Hip-hop listeners, artists, as much as I love the music, they can be full of crap a lot of times. And with very, very strong opinions and views on life and a lot of close-minded folk in there.
0: Immovable force, as they say.
1: Yeah.
0: And when you started kind of to get more into that, what was the kind of the gig that you kind of played when you said, okay, I think I found my footing. I think this is the gig that, the first gig that you're kind of like proud of, that you felt like, okay, I'm going to DJ and I really now have a grasp of what I'm doing.
1: I can't pinpoint one exact gig right now. Just a few milestone gigs over the years, like my first Minimal Mondays, for example.
0: Yes. Yeah. Shout out to Nerius and the crew.
1: That was a big one. I can't really place one specific gig where I felt like that. It's just over time, over the years, it sort of grew on me, I guess. In the radio here, doing my show in Radio Vilnius, and before that in Start FM, I got a lot of practice. It really was a gradual process, I'd say.
0: How did you ended up being involved with Minimal Mondays, becoming part of the crew? How did that happen?
1: So I was, when I was working in Raja, and after that in Kablis, I met Nerius, the founder of Minimal Mondays. And we started talking when I would work there. And those who know Nerius know that he's never short on words, and just we'd have these conversations when I was working, and over time I got into the team, and Nerius started giving me tasks, and now I spend every Monday in the Vasaros Terasa.
0: He has a great way of seeing people and seeing their talents and kind of, I would use the word without any qualms, collecting people who genuinely are there for a reason, not just because.
1: Yeah, I've met a wonderful, wonderful people through the Minimal LT team and just the Minimal Mondays community in general. Yeah, a great bunch, really.
0: And you ended up being there for Minimal Mondays, but not only for Minimal Mondays, for everything related to Minimal, kind of like as the kind of broader map, because it's not only Minimal Mondays.
1: Yeah, but I got in right after Supinas, after the final Supinas, so I wasn't there for that chapter. And most of what we do is still minimal Mondays. We did a few events on weekends here and there, but it's mostly minimal Mondays.
0: It's the same umbrella, but there are bigger gigs and birthday gigs, and then
1: yeah, there are the birthday parties, of course. I remember doing this the 420 live stream, Kurilka, when we started doing those. The first one was also a collaboration with Minimal Mondays, because it was on a Monday, and that was during COVID. So yeah, I think that's the first event where I actually worked with Nerius and Minimal Mondays, was the online event during COVID.
0: Oh wow! I didn't know that. Oh, that's a beautiful. It feels ancient, does it? COVID now feels ancient, but it was just like right around the corner. Just feels.
1: For me, it doesn't. For me, it really feels like the time after COVID. The time moves different after quarantine for me. Like for me, it does feel like it was yesterday. Like it's sort of. Sort of like after, yeah, those 2 years of sitting inside, that, days can really, really pass you by much faster. Sort of like my life going up to COVID is sort of, the timeline makes sense, you know?
0: Right.
1: And then after COVID, years started feeling like months almost.
0: Yeah, I think something glitched in us, you know. I call it like a big glitch because,
1: yeah.
0: You know, for introverted people like myself, it was quite okay because generally socializing, I can, you know.
1: But something got
0: fucked, I think, in that.
1: Yeah. And for introverted people too, like, we got less social. We didn't have a lot of practice talking to people during that time. And I remember like the first months after quarantine, you could feel this, so much of this awkwardness. I don't know, people. And I've talked to plenty of people about this. It was, how do I put this now? Yeah. Like, people got worse at talking to each other, and especially things like, I don't know, way more awkward silences, for example,
0: right.
1: Started just, you know, coming up in conversations. It's, everything is different for me after those 2 years.
0: Yeah, it's interesting. I think it's also somehow connected to where you were at in life, you know?
1: People, yeah, true.
0: People who were younger, especially, I think it was a disastrous experience. But then people who had like kids, or, you know, when people had to kind of like bubble,
1: Yeah.
0: I know about quite a lot of marriages that happened just because people were like, okay, if we survive the quarantine together, we can definitely have a proper relationship, because it's an interesting experience. And also think it's almost like a challenge with your own mind. Like, how are you in your head and in your mind and in your body after that?
1: Yeah, I was like coming of age right when COVID started. I was 20, 21. Yeah, so definitely the timing on that was a big thing as well. Big years.
0: I'm actually extremely sorry that happened for everyone who was in their like mid-teens to early 20s. I think you all got so fucked over. I'm genuinely really, really sorry for you guys. That was horrible.
1: Yeah, it's when you're 30 plus, staying in is way easier.
0: Oh, I genuinely believe absolutely, because you already kind of like somewhere there in your footing with your accumulated shit that you have to deal with. But when you're like in mid-teens and early 20s, when it's all the gist of life, when you're supposed to, quoting Henry Rollins, fuck on the floor and break shit, and then all of a sudden you are like completely isolated and you revert to the internet more and more.
1: Yeah, definitely.
0: it's hard. Actually, talking about COVID, this is interesting. So the gigs were not, live gigs were not a thing. You kind of were more online. Did that time kind of, was something that maybe broadened your experience of music, or you had more space to dig?
1: And yeah, most definitely. I spent a lot of time digging. Sorry?
0: Come closer to the microphone.
1: I definitely spent a lot of time digging, like days and nights listening to music and all kinds of different music. A lot of ambient music. Yeah, I listened to less club music at the time, of course. Getting into all kinds of little niches. Like I was listening to a lot of G-funk, for example, like West Coast hip hop and from the 90s and the stuff that was inspired by that. You know, G-funk, like this Dr. Dre type of sound.
0: Yeah.
1: Listening to all kinds of random. Somebody's honking outside. Yeah,
0: yeah, really, they wanna come in onto the show, but somebody's not letting them. So, apologies, but that's a very enthusiastic beeper.
1: Oh yeah.
0: Well, maybe he is into rave music. Maybe this is early 80s rave music.
1: Yeah. I really learned to spend more time with music, listening to it, and have more patience for mediocre or bad music, just listening to it, in the hopes of finding something good. So yeah, that was that. And I wanted to say one more thing, but I forgot now what it was.
0: It's the
1: beeper. Yeah, definitely. During COVID, I was already in Start FM, and we were doing our radio shows, and then they closed the studio, so we had to do them from home. So that was really a learning experience as well, just learning the audio things and stuff, starting to get into that. Just, yeah, out of pure necessity to just set up a radio broadcast from home, you know.
0: Right. So you got friendly with IceCast.
1: Yeah.
0: That's it's also a gateway drug, IceCast. But it does sound like a substance. It's not a substance. It's a radio thing. So you got in, you did the online Kurilka, you got into kind of more working relationship, we could say, with Nerius and Minimal Mondays, and then festivals started to happen again, right?
1: Mm-hmm.
0: So regarding festivals, you, from my memory, went quite early to Yaga, for example, and Pine Groove in collab with Nerius.
1: So When he took over curating Pine Grove, which was 22, I believe. 2022. That's when, I started. Me and a couple of my friends who were also part of the Minimal Mondays crew started working at Yaga, stage managing at Pine Grove, the so-called chill stage. Yeah, my first Yaga was 2021, just as a listener, a festival goer, and now been working for 5 years.
0: Now, perfect. We were just conscientious and conscious, and we are conscious of time.
1: Yeah.
0: So you got into that. I wonder also from your experience, and I love hearing people's answer to these questions, because I asked it to all of my beautiful guests. What's your experience of the scene changing, especially that you had this COVID experience? Like, how did the scene change? You started with music at like 9 years old. what was your experience of the changes and the shifts in the scene, just generally?
1: Yeah, it came in at a really good time for the scene. It was a really, really good time for clubbing and electronic music in Vilnius. And after COVID, also, it was pretty chaotic. Like, at first, you know, everybody was just really happy to be able to go out again. And the parties were great and fun, and everybody was fresh out of this... out of months of isolation, I witnessed a lot, like for the first time, I'd say, how commercialization happens,
0: right?
1: How something blows up and goes mainstream, and how a lot of things can get lost in the process, things that made you love that culture in the first place. everywhere now, parties and electronic music events and festivals are closing and going through a really hard time. And at the end of the day, really, it's all about money, I'd say. It's just

0: the people like Marius Barila, huge shout out to him. He's going to be here next month, who make the bars, people who do the decorations, just talking about Yaga, people who volunteer to help clean the space, amazing people who generally people don't see what these people actually do, but it's phenomenal how much work comes into it. And everybody wants to deliver their very, very best and want people to have, who come in to have the best experience, but everything costs so much. The plane tickets went way up. I just heard the other day that Air Baltic apparently is reaching bankruptcy or something. Oh. So I don't know if it's true. I just heard it on the Vine. So it is quite, I think, a challenge for people, especially like you, who it's their livelihood. That's what you do. But also opportunities and payments are quite tricky.
1: Yeah, very tricky now. Well, with Yaga, at least it's one of those festivals where everybody, like as you mentioned, everybody who contributes really puts their heart into it. And it feels like they do it because they care about the festival, and care about making it as good as possible. And that's something no amount of money could buy. So these kind of things, they help you keep going.
0: So talking about keeping it going, tell me, and not only me, Raivo is here, so he's curious as well. The radio crew and all the people listening to this in perpetuity, I love that word. What are your plans? So what are you working on now, and what are your plans or your wishes? If it's not like a super secret plan.
1: Yeah, so, first on the agenda is Minimal Mondays tonight.
0: Yes, yes.
1: Come to Vasaros Terasa, free entry before 10 p.m. We'll have Mario Moreta and Val Dagger playing back-to-back, so it's going to be great. I want to work with festivals more. There's going to be more Yagas as well in the coming years. I'm getting ready for a new radio show, and I'll make an announcement in the next couple of days about that, actually.
0: So gonna, exciting.
1: Yeah, going to have a guest slot in one online radio. And it's going to be a premiere of my new show. And
0: what?
1: Yeah, going to get into that on Instagram in a couple of days or so. For now it's that. I guess I want to expand my horizons beyond Lithuania.
0: Absolutely.
1: Yeah. Starting to feel like there's not enough for me here, especially when I like more niche music and stuff. So with a small country like this, it's really hard to find a proper audience for certain niches, you know, that isn't like 10 people gathered.
0: Right.
1: Those would be my hopes and dreams for the few coming years.
0: Talented people need to be seen. You're definitely a talented person. You know, they say this phrase, like, well-deserved. And deserved is a complicated word, I think, because it has a tinge of this, I don't know how to politely put it, the therapist in me, coercive control type of stuff, like you have to deserve stuff, I will say this, and please don't be angry with me afterwards, because they're going to go sentimental on you. I think Julius is such an exceptionally bright young person, because you are of the younger generation, and you are so phenomenally hardworking that I don't see how it is possible for you not to achieve your dreams. You are phenomenally, phenomenally kind and talented, and you play really well and have a really good music taste. Because I'm going to tell you, I love hip-hop, and it's so hard to meet people who not only

0: of the music, but know so much about it that talking to you, I get to know more and more. And it's like, you know, it's like mead, honey on the heart of someone who loves music. When you talk to someone and they go like, oh, have you heard that album? Like, no, tell me more about that. And we talked for hours at how many parties just about a specific genre or the artist. So
1: thank you.
0: No need. It's the truth. I appreciate you. If we would wrap this up, cause we have Rival gave us extra time a little bit, cause we had a buffer with the timing. So before we play the last tune today, is there something that I haven't asked you that you want to share? And please tell people where to find you, about your accounts, about your Instagram. How can people reach you?
1: I guess that's it. I created a new DJ account, so follow that. It's account 90311. No spaces, no dots. Account 90311 on Instagram. Follow Minimal Mondays Vilnius on Instagram if you haven't already. And yeah, that's enough.
0: That's enough.
1: Just my Instagram, yeah.
0: I will do my utmost best to bring Julius here again, or somehow we're gonna collab on some shiny sparkly things. I love shiny sparkly things. And with that, thank you so much. Thank you for tuning in to Radio Vilnius. Please come to Minimal Mondays events, and please socialize. You can just come in, meet new people, the team and the crew. You can come and talk to us. Everybody's genuinely really friendly. And also, just a little caveat, if you go to an event and you don't feel safe, something happened, whatever gender identity you have, if you don't feel safe, if you feel that maybe something is a bit off, if you feel that something is off with your drink or something like that, please go to the security, go to the bartenders, come and talk to one of us. We will do...
1: Yes, talk to us if you see us out there in the party. We'll help.
0: We will do everything that we can to help. And if we will not be able to figure out it ourselves, we will find people who will help you out in the long run. So stay safe, be kind, love one another. Everything else is noise. Not love will win. I believe that. That's a slight hippie in me. Listen to the radio, come to the gigs, come to the festivals, and support your artists, especially local artists, whether they crochet scarves for cats, or they release tapes, or they make posters, or they're graffiti artists. Support your artists, give them a penny. It costs less than a beer in a fancy bar to buy a tape from an artist. Just think about that one. And with that, I'll see you next month. Bye-bye.
1: Bye.

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1: on zero, you know zero, on zero, zero by eight, nothing nigga.

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1: If you become a pothead, you have the time of your life.
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Hello, my name is Anastasia, today I am playing the memories of festival Azores Cañas, which happened last week on the Kala Lake. And the first track, or maybe even the journey, was 17 minutes long song by Lutes Loknas. The name is Insandi. The second track was from Reinis Ramans, Luminosity. So everything what will be in this hour is somehow connected with Azores Cañas and this festival.

previous track was by Carnival Youth, Diez Shake Pavido, aka Right in the Puddle. Now is playing piece by Trina Linga. Name is CPH Test 2. My guess that CPH could be Copenhagen, but I might be completely wrong.

nowadays, many things has changed. The role of a journey in society, the one musician is the last word. We are the mediators, we are the entertainers, we are the peacemakers. This tradition passes.

0: As always, thank you, Rivo, for hosting and arranging this. We've been planning this for, I don't know, 2 months, and it's finally happening.
1: Such a pleasure. Such a pleasure. So
0: good. And stay tuned, because Eric has like 9 records, and he will...

0: So, Tom, where did you find the song?
1: I found this song in a vintage store in Frankfurt, and it was banging, so I shazammed it.
0: Another shout out, Frankfurt.

0: Yo, shout out, Leah, I love you. Now, Eric is joining us. Me and Norman is with the first record. Let's go.
1: Eric, what is this record?
2: Oh, you guys will hear it.
1: Okay.

is a track from a psych rock tribal band called Bardo Pond. It's actually a cover of Brian Eno's song, Here Comes the One.

Okay, for the next record, I have to say, it's not this good quality because I found it on the street, but everybody of us know this song and everybody loves this song.

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He wonders if they are talking to each other. And he wonders if they are talking to him. And he asks if they are.

0: his leisure hours are spent in a way that mystifies his younger years. Thinking hard, he has no say what's in his eyes and meets his
1: ears. All love Arthur Russell. The song I found on Musiki Radio. Shout out Matas and Oscar.

Here in the studio we have Kypros and Gantara. Do you want to say anything? And currently we're listening to Juana Molina from Argentina.

0: a pleasure for this opportunity. No one has, is not able to find even words for this opportunity. Yeah, because we're so grateful.
1: Thank you. Acho. Acho di Eve.
0: So let's greet Gintare. Myself and also Lea and Daria, and I would say that's
1: yeah. What is this song?
0: That intro by Waka Waka.
1: Okay, bye bye.
0: Bye.

In awareness of our true nature, we get the feeling that oneness is a becoming. It is the perpetual rising toward our more subtle, eternal self, while still being balanced by the forces of our physical earth nature. In this harmonious experience, it is possible for ones who are otherwise seen as women and men of different religious and cultural spheres to function as the universal body of the living God. The contradicting roles of opposition that we play out in the drama of daily earth life is transformed into a mindful inner life work. The nurturing of all life, true self-love. Soul Rebel, so gentle. 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

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Got the universe in a roach clip. 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

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My kicks times

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1: Who is it?
0: The wizard. Coming live from the sewer pipe, the one true king of Tenkaichi Budokai. The most blooded on the map. Ali Cat, Big Galact.
2: Most blooded on the map.
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5: 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I'd tell them to take a hike.
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1: If you become a pothead, you have the time of your life.
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4: I'd tell them to take a hike.

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Messages wait a long one here. 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

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Checking your

0: victor's eyeball.
1: Who is it?
0: The wizard. Coming live from the sewer pipe, the one true king of Tenkaichi Budokai. The most blunted on the map. Ali Cat, Big Galact.
2: The most blunted on the map.
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5: 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I'd tell them to take a hike.
6: Chill, man.

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0: That's just what you would get. Nothing if I win. 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

0: Victor's eyeball.
1: Who is it?
0: The wizard. Coming live from the sewer pipe. The one true king of Tenkaichi Budokai. The most blunted on the map. Ali Cat. Big Galac.
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All this shit feel like deja vu. Better take up a like who the hell. Gotta shake something like hula. Who shake it off, be responsible. Gotta sit with it so it's possible. I know it feels like an obstacle. And not everything's quite audible. Yeah, if you